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1: He delivers. Called strike three. Rancho Cucamonga opens the new era with an opening night win.
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3: The Rancho Cucamonga Quakes are hanging on by a thread. With just four games to go in the first half of the 2026 California League season, there is no more margin for error. As they get set for their series finale against the Inland Empire 66ers, they have no choice. They've got to win. Hello, everybody, and welcome to this broadcast of Rancho Cucamonga Quakes Baseball on the Quakes Radio Network. Ryan Zimmerman here with you on this beautiful Sunday evening in San Bernardino. Thanks so much for tuning in to the broadcast, and welcome to the Morongo Casino pregame show. From first pitch to jackpot, Morongo is now on the field. Morongo Casino Resort and Spa, proud sponsor of Rancho Cucamonga Quakes Baseball. The start of the series for these Quakes could not have gone much better. They erased a four-run deficit on Tuesday to win 7-5 in extra innings. Early and late offensive outpours on Wednesday helped them beat Inland Empire by the same score, although in nine innings. But ever since, the 66ers have kicked their pitching into gear. All three of their wins over the last three nights have been by three runs or fewer, including a walk-off victory two nights ago. And that has the Quakes holding on for dear life in the first half South Division championship race. The Lake Elsinore Storm already defeated the Ontario Tower Buzzers earlier today, 8-7, thanks to a Ryan Weidman walk-off home run. And with that, their lead atop the Quakes for first place in the division is now at 2.5 games. Because Lake Elsinore holds the head-to-head tiebreaker, their path to the playoff is simple. If Rancho Cucamonga loses tonight, the Storm will be your first half South Division champions. Rancho Cucamonga still does have an avenue to secure a playoff place on Thursday when the first half comes to a close, but everything would need to go their way. They would need to beat Ontario at ONT Field in each of the first three games of that series, and they would need some help from the San Jose Giants, who themselves have already clinched the first half North Division championship. They would need to beat Lake Elsinore in each of the first three games of that series. It's certainly not impossible. Crazier things have happened in the game of baseball, but Rancho Cucamonga needs everything to go their way down the stretch if they want to relax over the second half of the season, having already booked a playoff place. The miraculous comeback, though, begins with a win tonight, and the Quakes are looking to grab a victory to build up some momentum on their way out of San Manuel Stadium with a series split before their first ever trip to Ontario to match up with the Tower Buzzers. Stick around. We've got a lot more coming up on the Morongo Casino pregame show when we come back. After these messages, we'll check out tonight's Banner Bank starting lineups and the starting pitching matchup. That's still to come. 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
4: 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So just grab a seat at the sideline. You won't miss a play when you go, 'cause the good times are only right here at Morongo.
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3: The countdown to first pitch is on at San Manuel Stadium. The series finale is on tap as the Rancho Cucamonga Quakes get set to take on the Inland Empire 66ers. It's a matchup of the single-A affiliates of the Los Angeles Angels and the Seattle Mariners. Welcome back inside the broadcast booth. Ryan Zimmerman with you on the Quakes Radio Network as the Morongo Casino pregame show continues. With that, let's take a look at tonight's Banner Bank starting lineups, beginning with the visiting Quakes. Manager Dave Stapleton looks to avoid the team's first four-game losing streak this season by throwing out this starting lineup. Hayden Alvarez leads it off. He's the center fielder tonight. The Major League rehabber Vaughn Grissom bats second and plays third base. Kendry Maduro is in the three-hole at shortstop. Ryland Zaborowski cleans things up. He plays first base. Johnny McGill is the designated hitter out of the five spot. Marlon Quintero does the catching tonight. He slots in sixth. Kevin Castillo plays left field in the seven hole. Lucas Ramirez is out in right field batting eighth. And finishing off the order, that's the second baseman, John Wimmer. On the hill, the Quakes call upon the left-hander Derek Clark to give them a chance at a series split tonight. The former West Virginia Mountaineer will hope to channel the magic of his alma mater as they are in the midst of their double elimination game against North Carolina in the College World Series as we speak. Through his first 10 appearances, 8 starts in 2026, he's 3-5 with a 6.52 ERA through his first 48 and a third innings. He's given up 42 runs, 35 earned on 65 hits. 11 of those have been homers. He's walked 12 with 47 strikeouts alongside a whip of 1.59 and a batting average against of .325. In his last start, he got the ball in the series finale against Visalia a week ago, and the Rawhide hit him around. He allowed 9 hits, leading to 6 runs, 5 earned over his 3 2/3 innings. Walking 1 and striking out 6 in a loss, Visalia went on to win that game 9-5. On the other side, manager Luis Caballero trots out this starting lineup in search of win number 4 in a row for the 66ers, along with a series win. Corbin Dickerson leads things off. He's out in center field. Ricardo Cova is the designated hitter in the 2 spot. Cesar Quintas plays first base. He hits third. Grant Jay does the catching, and he cleans things up as well. Dustin Crenshaw plays shortstop and hits fifth. Ryan Piccolo is back in right field in the 6 spot. George Feliz patrols the other corner outfield position. The left fielder hits seventh. Estevan Moreno is in the 8 hole playing third base. And rounding out the lineup, that's the second baseman, Brady O'Brien. On the mound, the 66ers turn to a lefty themselves and a guy the Quakes have seen a lot of this season in Jack Bowery. To this point in the year, he's split time between the rotation and the bullpen. He's 2-3 with a 6.21 ERA in 11 appearances, 4 starts. In 37 2/3 frames, he's allowed 30 runs, 26 earned on 57 hits. 5 of those are home runs. He's walked 9, struck out 32, and sports a whip of 1.75 alongside a batting average against of .358. Like Clark, Bowery ran into some trouble in his last start back on June 7th at San Jose. He lasted 5 innings but gave up 10 hits, leading to 5 runs, 4 of those earned. He didn't walk a batter and struck out 2 as the Giants handed him a loss in that series finale. Tonight's umpiring crew, Joshua Smith is behind home plate calling balls and strikes. Preston Hughes is on the bases. We'll take a short break, but when we return, we'll have a look around the California League at the action that, for the most part, has already concluded. Don't go anywhere. 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
3: We're just about 4 minutes away from first pitch tonight as the Rancho Cucamonga Quakes and Inland Empire 66ers get set to finish off their six-game series. Welcome back to the Morongo Casino pregame show. Brian Zimmerman with you on the Quakes Radio Network. As the Morongo Casino pregame show rolls on, let's take a look at the action from around the California League at a couple of games that have just finished, and one more still to play outside of this. Over in Lake Elsinore, as mentioned earlier on the show, Ryan Weidman hit a walk-off solo home run to lift the Lake Elsinore Storm over the Ontario Tower Buzzers 8-7. Ontario's loss officially eliminates them from first half South Division championship contention, and an Inland Empire win over Rancho Cucamonga does the same for the Quakes, handing the Storm the first half division championship. Elsewhere at Banner Island Ballpark, the San Jose Giants have nothing left to play for in the first half, having been crowned North Division champions, booking their playoff place. And Stockton handed them their first L of the series. 7-1, they took down the Giants, and they will at least finish off the series with a positive taste in their mouths. The Fresno Grizzlies and Visalia Rawhide are set to square off in just a matter of moments as MILB's free game of the day. First pitch is scheduled also for 5:35 at Valley Strong Ballpark. Thanks so much for tuning in to the Morongo Casino pregame show. We'll step aside for the national anthem, but first pitch in the series finale between your Rancho Cucamonga Quakes and the Inland Empire 66ers is next on the Quakes Radio Network.

0: 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Stay tuned as the play-by-play for today's game is up next.
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1: The national anthem is in the books, and we are just about ready for baseball at San Manuel Stadium. It's the series finale between the Rancho Cucamonga Quakes and the Inland Empire 66ers, where a Quakes victory would keep their first half South Division championship hopes alive. Hello, everybody, and welcome to this broadcast of Rancho Cucamonga Quakes baseball on the Quakes Radio Network. Ryan Zimmerman with you on this beautiful Sunday evening at San Manuel Stadium. Thanks so much for making us a part of your Sunday evening. And if there are any Lake Elsinore fans listening into tonight's broadcast hoping to wrap up a South Division first half championship tonight, hello and welcome to you as well. Three straight losses have the Quakes on the brink of elimination from playoff contention via a first half championship. But if they are to keep those hopes alive, they need a win tonight. That'll be tough to come by against a lefty in Jack Bowery that's had success against the Quakes this year. The last time he faced him, he pitched four innings in relief, and although he picked up his first blown save of the season, it came in his fourth inning, allowing just one run with the Quakes down to their final two outs. Four hits as well, one walk, eight strikeouts. The Quakes are hoping their third time facing him is the charm, and it can rocket them right back into the win column. The catcher, Grant Jay, fires his final ball down to second base. Hayden Alvarez makes his way into the right-handed batter's box, and we are just about ready for action in San Bernardino tonight. Bowery plants his back foot on the third base side of the rubber. He kicks and fires. Alvarez takes a strike at the letters. And nothing in one count gets us going at 5:38 p.m. Throughout this at-bat, we'll take a look around the diamond at Inland Empire's defense. The 0-1 fastball high gets away from Jay, but with nobody on base, no harm, no foul. It's just ball one. Grant Jay does the catching for Jack Bowery tonight. He gets his third start in the series in that capacity. The 1-1. A little below the zone on a changeup. Alvarez moves ahead in the count, 2-1. On the infield from left to right, it's Estevan Moreno, Dustin Crenshaw, Brady O'Brien, and Cesar Quintas. Bowery deals. Alvarez watches a changeup low, three balls and a strike. In the outfield from left to right, it's George Feliz, Corbin Dickerson, and Ryan Piccolo. The designated hitter, that's Ricardo Cova. Bowery offers. Alvarez takes a fastball on the outside edge, and the first batter in tonight's series finale works the count full. Bowery dangles his arm over his back leg as he selects his pitch. Here's the payoff. Alvarez swats it foul over the first base dugout. We'll try it again. If the Quakes are to get to Bowery tonight, it feels like working deep counts would be a good way to knock him out early or at least limit his effectiveness. Another 3-2. Alvarez takes a slider inside. Ball four. A seven-pitch walk opens tonight's affair. And Alvarez has a lot of speed at first base for Jack Bowery to keep tabs of as he faces the Major League rehabbing third baseman Vaughn Grissom. The Quakes have their leadoff man aboard to open tonight's contest. Bowery into the stretch to take on the Los Angeles Angels infielder. Alvarez has his lead. Here's the pitch. Changeup misses low, 1-0. Grissom himself in his first year as an Angel. They picked him up on a trade last December with Isaiah Jackson going the other way to the Boston Red Sox. Grissom digs in from the right side. Bowery's 1-0. Lowing in on the changeup. Two balls, no strikes. Well, Grissom's had some success at the major league level this season. A couple of big games under his belt as an Angel. The 2-0. Grissom looks at a fastball on the inner half. Two balls and a strike. He started the year on a rehab assignment in AAA Salt Lake. Only had to play nine games there before making his way to the majors. Before the 2-1, a throw over to first. Alvarez dives back in safely. And after being placed on the 10-day injured list retroactive to June 5th a couple of days ago, he begins his second minor league rehab assignment this year. Bowery offers. Outside on the fastball, 3-1. Grissom at the major league level has been seeing the ball well. 246 average, 4 homers, 27 RBIs across his first 40 games at Angel Stadium. And he's on the verge of forcing Bowery into a early hole, the 3-1. Ground ball to the left side of the infield. Crenshaw picks it up, throw to second, bounces into O'Brien and gets away from him. Alvarez slides in safely. Grissom's aboard, and the Quakes have their first two men on tonight. I'm not sure if Crenshaw's throw is on target, it would have gotten Alvarez. Certainly would have been a bang-bang play if it was right where it wanted to be. But either way, Alvarez is safe at second. Grissom has himself an infield single, and runners stand on first and second. Still nobody out for Kendry Maduro. Bowery finds himself in an early jam. Here comes the toss. Maduro tips a fastball into Jay's glove behind home plate, 0-1. The Quakes are threatening early on. Their first two batters have reached in the top of the first, and Kendry Maduro has a shot to open the scoring. Bowery looks back towards Alvarez at second and steps off. Well, Maduro might just be the guy for the job the way he's swung his bat for power this year. Bowery looks back, the 0-1. Ground ball towards the right side. Quintas picks it up, throw to second for one. On to first, Bowery isn't there to cover the bag in time. Maduro is easily safe. The 66ers secure the first out of the inning on a 3-6 fielder's choice. Maduro's safe at first. Alvarez scampers to third. The opening run is 90 feet away for Ryland Zaborowski to play. The Quakes have men on the corners to get the top of the first started. Just one out in their first trip to the plate. The pitch to Zabo, right at the knees, strike one. Zaborowski saw a hit streak come to a close yesterday, but he still found a way to impact the game. The 0-1, check swing on a changeup low and outside. Zaborowski didn't come close, 1-1. Out of the cleanup spot, he was without a hit, but he walked twice and came around to score the game's first run on Lucas Ramirez's RBI groundout. Bowery's 1-1. Maduro's on the move. Pitch misses inside. Jay pump fakes the throw and just eats the baseball. Maduro swipes second base, and with that, he takes away the chance at a traditional inning-ending double play. The pitch was, in fact, called a strike. A late call from home plate umpire Joshua Smith. Check that, it is 2-1. Two balls and a strike on Maduro. Two balls and a strike on Zaborowski. Maduro takes his lead at second. Alvarez does the same at third, the 2-1. A fastball tails off the outer half. Three balls and a strike. Zaborowski's in a really advantageous spot here. A hitter's count against a guy like Bowery that hasn't had good command today. The 3-1. Slow roller to the left side. Moreno scoops it up. He looks Maduro back to the second. Throw to first in time. Maduro breaks for third. The throw down is in time. Double play. Alvarez does score in the meantime. But Maduro runs into out number three at third base, and the Quakes have to settle for one in their first trip to bat. However, it does give Derek Clark a lead to work with when we come back. 1-0 Quakes onto the bottom of the first on the Quakes Radio Network.
2: 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So just grab a seat at the sideline. You won't miss a play when you go, 'cause the good times are only right here at Morongo.
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1: The Quakes strike first on Sunday night, but a bigger rally goes begging. Rylan Zaborowski's ground out scores Hayden Alvarez from third base, but Kendry Maduro was thrown out trying to advance from second to third on the play. And the Quakes' lead is just one. Derek Clark, though, does get to pitch from in front against the top of the Inland Empire order in the bottom of the first. Corbin Dickerson, Ricardo Cova, and Cesar Quintas will try and level the score right away. Clark whips it home. Dickerson looks at a slider inside, 1-0. The official ruling has just come in on that play, and correctly so, Zaborowski was given an RBI. The 1-0. Dickerson grounds it to short, out of the reach of Maduro. It's into left center field, base hit. Castillo fumbles the baseball, but it doesn't get away from him enough for Dickerson to try for second. Right away, Inland Empire has their leadoff man aboard, and Clark will have to go to the stretch against Ricardo Cova. Throughout the at-bat, let's take a look around the diamond at Rancho Cucamonga's defensive alignment tonight. Clark keeps tabs on Dickerson. His pitch to Cova. Right at the knees, strike one. Marlon Quintero is behind home plate catching Clark tonight. On the infield from left to right, it's Vaughn Grissom, Kendry Maduro, John Wimmer, and Rylan Zaborowski. Clark's 0-1. Cova corkscrews it foul behind home plate. Quickly, DC's ahead 0-2. In the outfield from left to right, it's Kevin Castillo, Hayden Alvarez, and Lucas Ramirez with Johnny McGill, the designated hitter. Clark looks over at first, now throws over. Tag applied, Dickerson barely gets a hand back in. Clark nearly froze the base runner with his left-handed pickoff move. He did have a couple of pickoffs in his last start last Sunday. But this time around, Dickerson able to get back to the bag. The 0-2, high and outside on the fastball, 1-2. In fact, in Clark's very first inning, he secured a pickoff, and that halted a bigger rally. His 1-2 to Cova. Low and inside on the slider. Cova goes tumbling to his knees, trying to avoid the flight path. 2-2. Clark caught Pedro Katui off of first base. That was officially ruled a caught stealing. Same goes for Hakei Yosefa in the third. His break even to Cova. The designated hitter flips it foul into the right field seats. Still 2-2 against a guy who's given the Quakes fits throughout this series. Perfect example of that came last night, sparking the rally that gave the 66ers the win. Another 2-2 on the way, goes to first. Clark has Dickerson picked off. Second time's the charm. Clark catches Dickerson leaning, and the lefty pickoff move results in out number one. Clark has figured out that move to perfection in pro baseball. Dickerson, a good base stealer, just got caught a little too far off first. Clark can go back to the windup to finish Kova. Another 2-2. Kova fouls it away, and it soars over the roof of San Manuel Stadium behind home plate. Kova continues to battle, about to see pitch number 7 from Clark. Here it comes. Kova foul tips a fastball into the glove, strike 3. Clark gets Kova to expand his zone, and he can't keep his bat back on a high fastball. 2 up, 2 down for the Quakes in the inning following the pickoff of Corbin Dickerson at first base. In steps Cesar Quintas. Here comes Clark. A little below the zone on the fastball, 1-0. 1-0, Rancho Cucamonga leads it in the early stages. Nobody on, 2 out in the bottom of the first. Clark offers. Quintas is late on the fastball, 1-1. Ryland Zaborowski brought Hayden Alvarez home on a ground out in the top of the first. And that has the Quakes off and running. The 1-1. Clark gets a foul tip out of Quintas.

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0: The Quakes got to Jack Bowery in the top of the first. And as a result, they've got a lead going into the second. 1-0, Rancho Cucamonga on top. 5, 6, and 7 looking to expand upon their early momentum. Johnny McGill, Marlon Quintero, and Kevin Castillo. Ryan Zimmerman with you on the Quakes Radio Network. Things are off to a good start at San Manuel Stadium tonight, and they need to stay in the lead if they want to preserve their first half South Division championship hopes. Johnny McGill digs in to get the top of the second underway. He's got to wait for the between-inning contest participants to evacuate the playing surface. But it looks like they've made their way back into the stands, and we're okay to continue. The third baseman, Moreno, plays in against the lefty, McGill. Here comes Bowery. Fastball misses high, 1-0. The infield is in the overshift, swung around to the right against the left-handed hitting McGill. Bowery's 1-0 toss. McGill goes the other way on a line to left. Feliz sticks with it and makes the catch. McGill's swing put some backspin on the baseball, but Feliz was in good position to make the play. A line out gets the top of the second started. Nobody on, one out for the catcher, Marlon Quintero. Bowery looks in for Jay's sign. Here comes the pitch. Changeup is right there, strike one. Bowery himself is in the midst of his first season of professional baseball, having been taken in last year's draft. The 0-1 outside to Quintero, 1-1. After finishing his collegiate career at Northeastern University, the Mariners signed him as an undrafted free agent. His 1-1. Quintero corkscrews it foul to the on-deck circle. 1-2. He finished his college career on the highest of highs. He helped Northeastern get to the NCAA playoffs. Quintero pops up the 1-2 into shallow center. On comes Dickerson. He's got it. Two up, two down for Bowery to get the inning started after giving up the game's first run in the top of the first. He's looking at a 1-2-3 second if he can get past Kevin Castillo. 1-0, Rancho Cucamonga on top, thanks to Ryland Zaborowski's ground out. Bowery deals. Castillo looks at a fastball on the high outside corner, strike one. Well, Bowery himself, a native of North Haven, Connecticut, he didn't start his career at Northeastern. His 0-1. Castillo rolls it to first. Quintas picks it up and takes it to the bag himself. Bowery's got himself a 3-up, 3-down second. The former Marist Red Fox and Northeastern Husky goes through the middle of the order with ease, and it keeps Rancho Cucamonga's advantage at 1. 1-0.

0: nothing as we go to the bottom of the second at San Manuel Stadium. Quakes on top on the Quakes Radio Network.
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0: Derek Clark takes on the middle of the Inland Empire order in the bottom of the second. His first pitch to Grant Jay is swung on and missed. Got him with a fastball, strike one. 1-0, Quakes lead the Inland Empire 66ers on the strength of Ryland Zabarowski's RBI groundout last inning. Clark's 0-1. Jay chases the changeup below the zone, 0-2. Jay, the former Dallas Baptist Patriot, has been splitting time with Connor Dykstra behind the plate throughout this series as the only two catchers on this roster. The 0-2 in the dirt with the changeup. Jay holds up this time, 1-2. However, this is Jay's fourth start. He was in the lineup as the designated hitter just a couple of days ago. The 1-2, Jay fouls it back to the protective netting, 2-2. He occupied that role on Thursday during their 6-5 win, their first of this series. And thankfully, nothing bad happened in that instance. The 1-2 once more. Jay holds back on a changeup just a tad low. Clark wanted the strike. He began to strut around the mound, but instead he's back on the bump with a 2-2 count. Clark turns his back to the hitter. Here's the break even. Jay chases the changeup low and away, strike three. Clark picks up his second strikeout tonight on a beautifully executed off-speed pitch. Nobody on, one out for Dustin Crenshaw. 1-0, Rancho Cucamonga leads Inland Empire. Nobody on, one out in the bottom of the second at San Manuel Stadium. Clark back to work. Check swing on a slider low and away. Appeal to the base umpire. Preston Hughes says he went around 0-1. Crenshaw got Inland Empire's night started at the plate with a bang yesterday. The 0-1. Crenshaw chases a slider low and outside, 0-2. And I guess that is literal as well. He hit a solo home run in the bottom of the first to get it going off Trey Gregory Alford. Quintero sets up low and away. The 0-2. Clark gets him to chase the slider in the dirt, strike three. Quintero picks up the baseball. His throw to first is in time. Two up, two down, two strikeouts.
5: Number 11, Ryan Piccolo.
0: That's a big K for Clark to get. He just became the latest Quake to reach the half-century mark in that regard. Nobody on, two out for Ryan Piccolo. Clark delivers. Piccolo watches a changeup outside, 1-0. 1-0, Rancho Cucamonga. Clark is a batter away from a 1-2-3 inning to match Jack Bowery's top half of the frame, the 1-0. Piccolo whiffs on a changeup, 1-1. Clark himself is definitely locked in on his start, and he always is. The 1-1. Piccolo fouls it back behind home plate, 1-2. But he's got multiple rooting interests throughout this week and change with West Virginia in the College World Series, his alma mater. His 1-2. Piccolo swings and misses, strike three. Clark beats him with a changeup. Three up, three down, three Ks as he rolls through the middle of the order in the bottom of the second. He's looked good through his first two frames, and that's kept the Quakes on top. 1-0, headed to the top of the third on the Quakes Radio Network.
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8: Drills this deep to left. All Bravo can do is watch. This one is way out of here. Peyton Alvarez, how about that? A two-out tank has the Quakes on the board.
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1: Jack Bowery's back to work to open the third. His first pitch to Lucas Ramirez garners a swing and a miss on a slider, nothing and one. John Wimmer and Hayden Alvarez to follow, with the Quakes leading the 66ers 1-0 in the early stages. Bowery fires. Ramirez looks at a changeup at the knees. Quickly, the lefty starter's ahead 0-2. The infield shifts to the right against the lefty hitting Ramirez. Bowery's pitch, low and away with the slider. Ramirez doesn't go, 1-2. Ramirez is this team's leader in runs batted in, and he added to that last night with an RBI ground out yesterday. 1-2. Ramirez taps it foul towards his own dugout on the first base side, 1-2. At the time, it got the Quakes on the board, and it leveled the score at 1 in the top of the second. He did pick up a hit later that game. That came in the fifth off of the starter. 1-2. Swing and a miss, strike 3. His night against Jack Bowery doesn't have as much success as his start against Scott Rouse. He goes down swinging for the first out. The bases stay empty for John Wimmer. The Quakes lead the 66ers 1-0 with nobody on, one out in the top of the third. Bowery delivers. Wimmer offers it the first pitch and loops it out to right center. Piccolo gives chase. It falls in front of him. Base hit. John Wimmer wastes no time. On the first pitch he sees, he picks up a single. And Bowery's got to go to the stretch for his second matchup against Alvarez. Wimmer, who had an RBI double on Friday that tied the game with the Quakes down to their final out, has two hits and as many at-bats. He takes his lead at first. Bowery comes home. Fastball sails high and wide on Alvarez, 1-0. The Quakes hold a 1-0 lead over the 66ers in a must-win game on this Sunday night. Wimmer angles towards second. Bowery's 1-0. Alvarez looks at a fastball above the letters, 2-0. He gave Bowery a battle at the start to get this game going. He walked on 7 pitches, came around to score in the top of the first. 2-0. High and outside on the heater. 3 balls and no strikes. Bowery's been involved in some long at-bats early on, and that skyrocketed his pitch count. That last toss was his 36th, his 3-0. Right at the knees, Alvarez showed no inclination to swing, 3-1. For a guy that the 66ers hope can give them some innings tonight, that's not the best start. This 3-1. Alvarez takes a changeup in the dirt, ball 4. After Ramirez fanned to open the inning, each of the next two Quakes reach, and it sets up Vaughn Grissom with a chance at an RBI. 1-0 Rancho Cucamonga. They've got the pieces in place to add on to that in the top of the third. John Wimmer's at second. Hayden Alvarez at first with one away. There goes the double steal. First pitch is a strike, throw down to third. Not in time. Wimmer got a great jump off Bowery, and that wasn't even close. Alvarez into second on the back half of that. Give him his 33rd steal of the season, and the Quakes have two runners in scoring position. That also eliminates the chance for an inning-ending double play. Bowery's 0-1. Grissom looks at a slider around the back foot, 1-1. In this situation early on in games, the Quakes have played their infield in. But in the top of the third tonight, the 66ers play their infield back. Bowery's 1-1. Grissom chops it up the third baseline. Moreno watches it roll foul, 1-2. If Grissom can get a ball past the mound, the 66ers will be content to trade a run for an out. The Bowery can pitch for the strikeout ahead of Grissom, 1-2. Jay sets up low. Bowery deals. Grissom looks at a changeup in the dirt. An easy take for the big leaguer, 2-2. The only infielder playing at least kind of in is Cesar Quintas at first. He's a little behind the baseline over there. Bowery's break even. Grissom takes a fastball around eye level, ball three. First base is unoccupied for the Quakes, but a walk would load up the sacks for the heart of the order. Kendry Maduro waits on deck. Bowery looks in for the shine. Here's a 3-2. Grissom rolls it to third. Moreno scoops it up. Throw goes to first. It's in time. Grissom brings home a run on the ground out. Wimmer comes around to score. Alvarez up to third. Quakes lead it 2-0. So far, Vaughn Grissom is off to a good start tonight. An infield single in his first at-bat and an RBI in his second. Alvarez stands 90 feet away from another tally. The first pitch to Kendry Maduro is in there for a strike, 0-1. The Quakes have doubled their edge in the top of the third thanks to their major league rehabber, Vaughn Grissom. The ground out is their second for an RBI tonight, the 0-1. In the dirt with the breaking ball, Maduro lets it go 1-1. And again, Rancho Cucamonga's playoff hopes via a first half division championship are slim. But those big swings early on keep them alive. Bowery's pitch. Maduro foul tips a changeup off the catcher, Jay, 1-2. Maduro is tonight's beer batter. And the fans that made the trip to San Manuel Stadium are sitting at the edge of their seats in anticipation of some discounted beverages. Bowery comes home. Maduro swings and misses strike three. Bowery picks up the strikeout to strand a runner at third, but the Quakes do add on to their early edge. Vaughn Grissom's ground out has him ahead 2-0 on our way to the bottom of the third on the Quakes Radio Network.
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1: Rancho Cucamonga adds on to their early lead in the top of the third thanks to the big league rehabber. Vaughn Grissom's RBI ground out has him on top 2-0. 7-8-9 due up for the 66ers in the bottom of the third. Derek Clark gets the frame started against George Feliz. His pitch. Slider finds the inside half 0-1. Feliz had the two-run double last night that accounted for the Sixers' final two runs. The 0-1. Feliz watches a fastball up high, 1-1. That capped off a four-run sixth inning that turned a 2-1 deficit into a 5-2 lead, and that score would hold the rest of the way. 1-1. Right at the knees on the heater, Clark pulls ahead 1-2. So far, the Quakes have matched their run total from a night ago with plenty of time to keep the runs coming. The 1-2. Feliz foul tips a fastball to the backstop and stays alive. It's been an ideal start for him. But the big test is whether or not Derek Clark can keep this up his second time through the order. His 1-2 pitch. Feliz flies it down the line and right. Ramirez races towards the bullpen. It's out of play. That's been his bugaboo in his last few outings. He had a lot of good moments in his first time through the Visalia order. Before that, in Stockton, he struck out 6 batters his first time through the Ports order. Another 1-2 upcoming to Feliz. Clark's back to work. Feliz flips it foul over the first base dugout and keeps the AB going. However, the second time around is when the damage has come. Another 1-2 home. Feliz once again makes contact and sends it out of play. Foul. Stockton got Clark for a run in the third, 4 in the fourth. Another 1-2. Backdoor slider is right on the mark. Strike 3. Feliz goes down looking for out number 1. Clark continues to pile up the K's early on. That's number 5. Clark's got his ace stuff working tonight. Nobody on, one out for Estevan Moreno. Clark takes a breath. He's into the windup. Lowing in on the slider. Moreno watches it bounce in the dirt, 1-0. 2-0 Quakes. They've got the early edge on the 66ers tonight. The 1-0. Moreno foul tips it off the catcher, Quintero, 1-1. Both runs have come on groundouts, one from Ryland Zabarowski's bat and another off the one of the Major League rehabbing Vaughn Grissom. Clark shrugs his shoulders. He comes home. Moreno looks at a fastball right down the pipe, 1-2. Dating back to the start of the second inning, Clark has fanned 4 straight Sixers and he's a pitch away from making that 5. His 1-2. Moreno fouls it away past the third base coach, Luis Caballero, who just gave it the ole over there. Still a ball and 2 strikes on the Mariners' 20th round pick from a season ago. Clark has his sign from Quintero. Another 1-2 toss. It's flipped into left center field. That falls for a base hit. Estevan Moreno's aboard on a 1-out single. And Clark has to go to the stretch against Brady O'Brien. Clark had that pitch where he wanted it. Moreno didn't hit that hard by any means, but he finds the green grass out there. He has a chuckle with Ryland Zabarowski at first before taking his lead. In steps the former Richmond Spider O'Brien. Clark throws over to first, and he's gotten Moreno picked off. For the second straight start, he's got 2 of those. And the 1-out single is eliminated. Clark can return to the windup against O'Brien to finish off the inning. The lefty holds the glove at the belt. He wants to go through the signs once again with Quintero. Pitch clock winding down. Here he comes. Right on the low inside corner with the fastball, 0-1. Clark just started his windup and he messed with his leg kick a little bit to throw off O'Brien's timing, the 0-1. The second baseman chases the slider in the dirt, 0-2. 2-0 Quakes, nobody on, 2 out in the bottom of the third. Clark can finish his first trip through the order with his 6th strikeout. Here comes the pitch. O'Brien rolls it to the left side. Maduro backhands it in the hole. Throw to first in time. He's got himself a non-traditional 1-2-3 inning. Estevan Moreno provided a 1-out hit, but he was picked off before O'Brien even saw a pitch. Clark continues to roll early on. 2-0 Rancho Cucamonga through the game's first third. Top of the fourth gets going next on the Quakes Radio Network.
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1: The middle of the order will look to keep the good times rolling for Rancho Cucamonga in the top of the fourth. Rylan Zaborowski, Johnny McGill, and Marlon Quintero will try and open up what currently stands as a 2-0 lead. Jack Bowery kicks and fires. Fastball rises high to Zaborowski, 1-0. I mentioned how Derek Clark has had a rooting interest in the College World Series in his West Virginia Mountaineers. So does Zaborowski, the 1-0. Right there with the fastball, 1-1. He and Alton Davis are both former Georgia Bulldogs. They played together in their lone seasons in Athens in 2025. 1-1. A little below the zone on the changeup, 2 balls and a strike. Well, Georgia won their opener last night. They beat a fellow SEC opponent in Texas 7-1. 2-1. Zaborowski checks his swing on a sinker high and outside, 3-1. They're headed to the winner's bracket, well, where they will take on the other team in the Red River rivalry. They've got Oklahoma tomorrow. 3-1. Right at the top of the zone with a slider. Zaborowski looks at strike two. It's always a really fun tournament, perhaps a bucket list item for every baseball fan out there. Bowery's payoff. Zaborowski hits a slow roller up the third baseline. Moreno charges, throw to first in time. Nice play. Moreno had to be sharp if he wanted to take away an infield single. And a quick first step helps throw Zaborowski out. Nobody on, one down for Johnny McGill. 2-0, Rancho Cucamonga leads it. Nobody on, one out to begin the fourth inning. Inland Empire's infield is back in the shift. Bowery's pitch right at the knees with the slider, 0-1. Well, speaking of the World Series, Zaborowski, Davis, and Clark aren't the only guys with rooting interests, nor are they the only ones that haven't been. The 0-1. McGill fouls it away, 0-2. The Quakes have a couple of guys on the team that made the NAIA World Series, and McGill is one of them. Did so last season as a senior at the University of British Columbia. Bowery's 0-2 to him. Low and inside on the sinker, 1-2. Clark only made it as far as the Super Regional in his lone season at West Virginia. Davis and Zaborowski helped Georgia host a regional, but they never actually made it to Omaha. The 1-2. Outside on the slider, 2-2. Meanwhile, McGill has been to NAIA's pinnacle, as has Jaron Warwick. He got there the year before at Southeastern University, his only season there. The 2-2 to McGill. He hits a slow roller up the third baseline. Moreno can't handle it on the backhand. It's into left field. McGill takes a big turn around first, but a strong throw into second holds him there. With the infield shifted, Moreno was the only 66er infielder that had a play on that ball, and it just snuck under his glove. If McGill hadn't run through the bag at first, he'd probably be at second right now, but he was hustling to try and beat out the infield single, and he'll gladly take the one-out hit. In steps Marlon Quintero. Bowery deals. Ground ball to the right side. O'Brien picks it up from the outfield grass. His throw to first is in time. O'Brien had to move so far to his left that he had no shot at getting McGill at second. And he just takes the shore out at first for the second of the inning. The Quakes have a runner in scoring position for Kevin Castillo to try and extend the lead. Johnny McGill takes his lead off at second. Two outs in the top of the fourth with the Quakes on top, 2-0. Bowery offers. Castillo looks at a slider on the outside edge, 0-1. Castillo came up with a clutch hit in the middle innings yesterday. His two-out single in the sixth gave the Quakes their short-lived 2-1 edge. Bowery deals. Same spot, this time with a fastball. And Castillo's behind 0-2. Kevin had actually extended an on-base streak with that swing. And that streak now sits at 17 games. The 0-2. Outside on the slider, 1-2. That gives him the second longest active streak on the squad, and the only one that has a longer one is McGill, which he just pushed to 19. The 1-2. Castillo goes down to get a slider low, and he rolls it towards the Quakes' dugout foul. What's interesting about McGill's new on-base streak is that he ties his previous season high, which is also the team high. Shortstop Crenshaw holds McGill, another 1-2. Castillo takes a fastball over the other batter's box. The left-handed hitter lets it go, 2-2. He and Castillo have been on-base machines for this team as of late, and it's been big in fueling their first half South Division championship hopes. Bowery's break even. Castillo fouls it off his back leg in the batter's box. We'll try it again. Hayden Alvarez just saw an on-base streak come to rest at 18 games in the series opener. Or actually, I misread that. That ended on Saturday, June 6th. I thought that was an 8. It confused me for a second. Another 2-2. Castillo checks his swing on a slider low and outside, and from 0-2 down, he works the count full. A walk would extend his on-base streak to 18, and that would tie Alvarez's most recent and also extend the inning for Lucas Ramirez, who waits on deck. Bowery comes home. Castillo taps it foul to the Inland Empire dugout on the third base side. The Quakes continue to make Bowery throw pitch after pitch. That last toss is his 68th. And the 66ers have no choice but to activate their bullpen. They've got a righty getting loose over there. Another payoff. Castillo takes high and wide. Ball four. Castillo waits Bowery out and works a two-out walk. That keeps the inning alive for Rancho Cucamonga. Castillo occupies the empty base at first. McGill remains at second. And here comes Ramirez. Before he sees a pitch, out comes Inland Empire pitching coach Sam Delaplane to talk things over with Bowery. Will Armbruster continues to loosen up in the 66ers' bullpen, but the initial plan right now is to try and get Bowery through four. He's got an elevated pitch count. The walk pushed his total to 69. So we'll see how much longer the 66ers want to stick with him. The meeting on the mound concludes. McGill returns to second base after having a chat with his manager slash third base coach, Dave Stapleton. And we're back in action at San Manuel Stadium. Ramirez digs in to face Bowery. The first pitch to him. It's chopped towards first. Quintas watches it go foul. 2-0 Rancho Cucamonga. Both runs have scored on RBI groundouts early on. One from Ryland Zaborowski, another from the Major League rehabber Vaughn Grissom. They're still looking for their first RBI hit, and not a bad option at the plate in Ramirez to supply it. The 0-1. He taps it off of Jay behind home plate, 0-2. team's leader in runs batted in this season. He's the first to the team, or first on the team to reach 40. And anything to the gap could add two more to his total. Bowery offers. Ramirez spits on a changeup in the dirt, 1-2. Well, to give context to what Bowery's doing on the mound today, each of his last five appearances now have been starts, but he is still yet to top 80 pitches, and he's now at 73. His 1-2, runners go. Ramirez swings and misses, strike three. The double steal attempt is nullified by the strikeout. Bowery strands two on the base paths to end the fourth. The Quakes can't cash in the late rally, but they still have a 2-0 lead through 3.5. Back for more at San Manuel Stadium next on the Quakes Radio Network.
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1: Derek Clark's looked good through his first three innings, but here's the big test in the bottom of the fourth. His first pitch to Corbin Dickerson is a fastball high, 1-0. 2-0, the Quakes have the edge on this Sunday night series finale at San Manuel Stadium. His 1-0. Dickerson chops it up the middle. Wimmer plays it behind second base. Throw to first, doesn't have enough on it. Dickerson legs out the infield single. The leadoff man's off to a 2-for-2 start for Inland Empire tonight. He shows off the wheels to beat Wimmer's throw. And the tying run comes up to hit in the form of Ricardo Cova. The second time through the order has been the big trouble spot for Clark in his first 2 months and change as a Quake. In fact, the fourth inning is the inning where he's given up the most damage. First pitch to Cova is a fastball high and outside, 1-0. Bernie, the 66ers mascot, starts riling up the crowd by beating on a frying pan atop the first base dugout. Clark delivers. Cova looks at a backdoor slider. That's over for strike one. 14 runs have come across on Clark's watch in the fourth inning alone. 1-1. Cova hits a lazy fly ball out to straightaway right. Ramirez lines it up and makes the grab. Dickerson retreats to first. Clark needs just three pitches to set down Cova for out number one in the inning. 1-1, one out for the heart of the order. Here comes the three-hole hitting Cesar Quintas. 2-0, Rancho Cucamonga leads it. Clark's got to deal with a lot of speed on first base in the form of Corbin Dickerson. He throws over there. Dickerson dives back in safely. Clark picked him off back in the first. Dickerson's responding by taking much shorter leads this time around. Clark keeps an eye on Dickerson. His first try to Quintas. Dickerson's on the move, swing and a miss. Quintero's throw to second, not in time. Dickerson just had to wait out one pickoff, and he swipes the bag to move into scoring position. For the first time tonight, the 66ers move a runner past first base, and we'll see if Quintas can cash that in. He's behind in the count 0-1 as Clark gets back to work. Wimmer holds Dickerson at second, the pitch. Quintas chases the high changeup 0-2. But to the point about the fourth inning, back in Stockton a couple weeks ago, the Ports put four runs on them in the inning, and that gave them their first lead that they would not relinquish on the way to an 8-6 win. Clark's 0-2. Backdoor slider is a touch off the low outside corner. One ball and two strikes. Then against Visalia last week, the Rawhide put three on the board against him to chase him from the game. They moved ahead 6-5 as a result. The 1-2 hole. Quintas lines it foul over the first base dugout. We'll try it again. At the time of Clark's departure, Visalia led it 6-5. They added three more runs after that to secure that series finale. Clark deals to Quintas. High and outside on the fastball, 2-2. Clark's usually been the guy in these series finales, and it's been to varying degrees of success, and it feels like it's the same formula each time. He can't get the win. 2-2. Quintas whiffs on the changeup, strike three. Clark pulls the string. Quintas was looking fastball. Clark beats him with the off-speed. Dickerson remains at second. Two outs for Grant Jay out of the cleanup spot. Rancho Cucamonga's lead remains 2-0. Clark continues to deal with the tying run in the batter's box. Here he comes. Slider tails to the low inside corner, strike one. Clark's had the strikeout stuff working today. Already 6 to his total through 3 2/3 innings. The lefty looks back to Dickerson, the 0-1. Backdoor slider hits the mark right on the low outside corner, 0-2. His high this season is 7, although he's come close in his last four starts, recording 6 in each of those. He's a pitch away from 7 tonight, the 0-2. Low and outside on the changeup, one ball and two strikes. He's got deceptive breaking stuff as well as a nasty changeup that helps him rack up the Ks. Still ahead in the count, the 1-2. In the dirt with the changeup, Jay holds the hands back and works an even count. Anything to the outfield given Dickerson's speed should put the 66ers on the board. But Clark's a pitch away from shutting him out through four. Wimmer continues to open up a hole on the right side of the infield. The second baseman holds the runner, the break even. Backdoor curveball is just off the mark. A couple of Quakes thought that was in there for a strike and started walking off the field. Instead, it's 3-2. Clark needs at least one more pitch to set Jay down. His payoff. Jay swings and misses strike three. Clark says, never mind, I'll just get you to miss my fastball. Strikeout number 7 ends the bottom of the fourth. Clark's been dominating at his former stomping grounds tonight. Four scoreless innings get his start going. 2-0, headed to the top of the fifth on the Quakes Radio Network.
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1: Due to an elevated pitch count, Jack Bowery's day has come to a close. But it's not Will Armbruster to take over on the mound in the fifth. Instead, it's Germán Fajardo. Manager Luis Caballero makes his first call to the bullpen on this Sunday night with the Quakes up 2-0. Fajardo's first assignment is 9-1 and 2 in the order. John Wimmer, Hayden Alvarez, and Vaughn Grissom. Ryan Zimmerman with you on the Quakes Radio Network. We're in must-win territory to close out the first half with Lake Elsinore's victory over Ontario earlier today. A loss would hand the Storm a first-half South Division championship along with an automatic playoff berth. Fajardo gets started, his pitch to Wimmer. Fastball low and outside, didn't miss the corner by much, 1-0. Well, as for Fajardo, he's on the mound for the second time in this series. The righty's 1-0. Wimmer fouls it right back to the backstop, 1-1. On the season, his third at the single-A level. He's 1-1 with a 4.35 ERA, 7 appearances in the books, 10 and a third prior innings. Here's 1-1. A fastball whistles high, 2 balls and a strike. To this point, he's allowed 5 runs, all earned on 6 hits, 2 of them home runs, 9 walks, and 16 strikeouts for the former K-State Wildcat. Fajardo delivers. Wimmer chases the changeup low, 2-2. The reason Fajardo's only making his 8th appearance tonight is because he's spent some time on the injured list. He was actually activated earlier in this series. His break even. Wimmer swings and misses, strike 3. Fajardo's day begins the same way Bowery's ended. He gets a frontwards K. Wimmer's down swinging for the first out. Back to the top of the order for the Quakes. Nobody on, 1 out for Hayden Alvarez. Fajardo looks in for the sign. Here he comes. Alvarez lays down a bunt to the left of the mound. Moreno picks it up. The throw to first gets into right field. Alvarez has a clean sight line on it the whole way as Piccolo picks it up on the bullpen mound. He'll hold it first. Alvarez just caught the infield napping on a drag bunt attempt, and they had no chance to set him down with his speed. It's a picture-perfect bunt right there. Just speared at it to deaden it just to the left of the mound. He's aboard for the third time tonight. That's his first hit, though. One on, one out for Vaughn Grissom. Fajardo turns to the stretch. Grissom takes a fastball at the knees, nothing and one. 2-0, the Quakes have the edge on the Inland Empire 66ers. A win would secure a series split after losing each of the last 3 contests. Fajardo shrugs the 0-1. Grissom fouls it off over the first base dugout, nothing and two. Well, Grissom's done his part to help the charge tonight. An infield single in his first at-bat, RBI ground out in his second. Grissom adjusts his helmet as he gets back into the box. Fajardo's on the first base side of the rubber. His 0-2 delivery. Fastball high and inside. Grissom backs out of the way. The Quakes have had plenty of rehabbers throughout the first half of the season. Grissom, though, is the second position player. The majority of them have been pitchers. Fajardo's 1-2. Swing and a miss. Strike 3. Fajardo breaks out a nasty slider to set down the rehabber on strikes. He's got his second K of the inning. Alvarez remains on first for Kendry Maduro. 2 away in the top of the fifth. The Quakes lead it 2-0 over the 66ers with a chance for more given Alvarez's speed. Fajardo's toss. Maduro flies it down the line and right. Piccolo ranges towards the foul line and makes the catch just behind the bullpen. Fajardo works around the one-out bunt single and throws up a scoreless fifth to get his game started. We're at the halfway point at San Manuel Stadium tonight, and the Quakes find themselves in front. 2-0, they lead it. Bottom of the fifth coming up on the Quakes Radio Network.
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1: Derek Clark toes the slab to start the bottom of the fifth. His pitch to Dustin Crenshaw is a slider high and wide, 1-0. Clark finds himself three outs away from qualifying for a win if things go his way. 2-0, the Quakes lead the 66ers, 1-0. Crenshaw fouls it off. A ground ball curls past the first base coach over there, 1-1. Clark, throughout the season, has been the guy that's consistently given the Quakes length. And he hopes to keep up that trend today, his 1-1. Crenshaw breaks his bat on his roller to the mound. Clark picks it up underhand to first, no problem. The 1-3 ground out opens the inning. And DC collects some firewood along with it. Nobody on, one out for Ryan Piccolo. 2-0 Rancho Cucamonga. Nobody on, one out in the bottom of the fifth. Clark turns and winds up. Piccolo fouls a first pitch fastball to the backstop, 0-1. In the meantime, the 66ers do have another right-hander warming up in the bullpen. That looks to be Jose Torres. The 0-1, slider in the dirt. Piccolo lets it go, 1-1. Actually, my apologies, that's Glaynair Diaz. Torres is number 39, Diaz number 38. Sometimes that's hard to tell from far away. Clark turns his 1-1. Piccolo catches it off the end of the bat and fouls it just past the first base seats, 1-2. Diaz was warming up in the ninth inning last night, but with Cole Cheatham finishing off a 2 2/3 inning save, Diaz remains fresh today. The 1-2. Right on the corner, strike three. Clark fans Piccolo for the second time today. This one looking, and he's now got a new season high. DC racks up his eighth strikeout. Two up, two down, on to George Feliz. Clark stays in the windup. A curveball is over to get him started, nothing and one. 2-0 Quakes on top. Derek Clark is locked in on the mound looking to finish off the fifth. His 0-1. Feliz chases a changeup below the knees, 0-2. And the way he's going, Clark might be able to throw a while longer tonight. His 0-2 toss. Feliz takes a changeup in the dirt. It gets away from Quintero, and that's for the bat boy to pick up. One ball and two strikes to the Inland Empire left fielder. Clark looks in for the sign. Here he comes. Feliz fists it foul above the press box, and it hits off the roof back down into the lower bowl. Still a ball and two strikes on Inland Empire's seven-hole hitter. Clark in search of K number nine. His delivery. Backdoor slider, nearly had it. It's a little off the plate away, 2-2. He wasn't alone in thinking that was enough to end the inning, but he remains on the mound in a 2-2 count. The lefty takes a breath. His break even. Feliz grounds it to short. Maduro makes the sliding stop. Throw to first in time. Excellent play. Kendry Maduro flashes the leather. And a nice pick at short and also at first base end the inning. Clark goes 1-2-3, and he now qualifies for a win. 2-0 Quakes headed to the sixth on the Quakes Radio Network.
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1: Derek Clark continues to do his thing against these 66ers. They're on to their third pitcher in the top of the sixth. Glaynair Diaz takes over on the hill. And

fastball at the letters, 2-2. With Diaz's entry, Herman Fajardo leaves after throwing one scoreless inning in which he gave up a bunt single and struck out two batters. The 2-2. Zaborowski can't make contact with the curveball, strike three. Fajardo gets his outing going with a strikeout. Nobody on, one away for Johnny McGill. Diaz himself got off to a good start in his last outing, but things went off the rails in extra innings on Tuesday. His first pitch to McGill, fastball low and inside, 1-0. He gave up three runs, two earned, all in the 10th, and they all came on home runs. Those were of the back-to-back variety. His 1-0. He places his curveball at the knees. McGill takes strike one. Kevin Castillo and Marlon Quintero both took him deep, and that saddled Diaz with the loss. His 1-1 offer. McGill holds back on a breaking ball inside, 2-1. Outside of that outing and a couple others, he's been serviceable for these 66ers this season. In fact, he's notched a couple of saves as well. His 2-1. McGill checks his swing on a curveball high, 3-1. To this point in the year, he's 0-2 with a 5.76 ERA through 17 appearances, 2-for-3 in save chances in 25 innings. Diaz delivers. McGill skies the 3-1 into foul territory off to the left side. Moreno in front of the Inland Empire bullpen twists to make the play. Moreno did well to stick with it, and it helps Diaz secure his second straight out to begin his relief appearance. He can go for the 1-2-3 frame against Marlon Quintero. To finish the line on Diaz, he's given up 18 runs, 16 earned on 26 hits. 6 walks and 38 strikeouts for him as well. Diaz fires. Quintero foul tips a fastball into Jay's glove, 0-1. 2-0 Quakes. Diaz in search of a 1-2-3 inning to keep Inland Empire's deficit right where they stand. 0-1. Quintero flies it foul over the Rancho Cucamonga bullpen down the right field line. 0-2. Diaz himself, a 6-foot, 170-pound right-hander from Caracas, Venezuela. Throughout his career, he's been a bounce-around guy in the system, reaching as high as high A. His 0-2, Quintero splits the right side of the infield and rolls a single. He's got his first hit tonight, and it extends the inning for Kevin Castillo. Diaz has to go to the stretch to face him in search of a shutout inning. 2-0 Quakes. Quintero takes his lead at first with two down. Quintas holds him there. Moreno moves in at third. Here's the toss. Castillo uncorks an excuse me swing on a high curveball, 0-1. Well, recently, Diaz has been a guy that's ranged between rookie ball and single A. A deep breath, the 0-1. Castillo fouls it over the protective netting behind home plate, 0-2. His tenure with the Everett Aqua Sox was completely contained to the 2024 campaign in which he made 5 appearances as a 20-year-old. Split last season between the Arizona Complex League and single-A Modesto. His 0-2. Castillo gets a piece of it and fouls it back behind home plate. Since the Mariners shifted their operation here to Inland Empire, Diaz has been here the entire time. He holds the glove up to his ear to pick up the sign. Another 0-2. Castillo flips it foul over the third base dugout. We'll try it again. Castillo taps home plate with his bat as he gets back into his stance from the left side. Quintero's lead remains conservative. The next 0-2. Castillo fouls a curveball into the Inland Empire dugout. It goes rolling down the steps.

0: towards the bench over there. Still 0-2, Quintero continues to make Diaz work. His next pitch will be the 20th of the inning. A quick look at Quintero. Back to work against Castillo. Line shot through the left side of the infield, base hit. Quintero around second. He's into third easily. Make it back-to-back, two-out singles. And the Quakes have men on the corners for Lucas Ramirez, looking to create some extra separation in the sixth. Castillo found the hole, and he just poked a soft line drive through it. His reward is putting on his sliding mitt at first. Lucas Ramirez finds himself 90 feet away from what would be a big insurance run in the middle frames. Castillo is the man at first. Quintero at third with two away. The infield shifts to the right against the lefty Ramirez. Castillo's on the move. First pitch is a fastball for a strike. Throw down to second. It's in time. Castillo is caught stealing to end the frame. And the Quakes can't do anything with runners on the corners. However, their lead remains two. 2-0 headed to the bottom of the sixth on the Quakes Radio Network.
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0: Derek Clark remains on the hill in search of what would be his third quality start this season. Estevan Moreno begins his bottom of the sixth. The first pitch is swung on and missed. Clark gets him with the breaking ball, nothing and one. 2-0 Quakes through 5.5 innings of this series finale at San Manuel Stadium tonight. The 0-1. Moreno flies it softly in a right. Ramirez charges. He can't get to it. It's down for a base hit. A softly hit single off the end of the bat begins the frame. And just like that, Inland Empire has the tying run at the plate in the form of the second baseman, Brady O'Brien. Moreno becomes the second 66er to get off to a 2-for-2 start tonight following Corbin Dickerson. He's aboard looking to avoid the similar fate of getting picked off. Clark to the stretch. O'Brien watches a fastball inside 1-0. Inland Empire has found their runs in bunches at this stage of the contest throughout this series. Clark looks over to first the 1-0. Fastball is on the outside corner, strike one. Quintero pops out of the crouch and pump fakes a back pick to first. Case in point last night. They trailed going into the sixth inning in that game. Pickoff throw to first. Moreno barely gets a hand back in. They turned a 2-1 deficit into a 5-2 lead thanks to an RBI single from Aiden Torek, another from Cesar Quintas, and two runs on a two-bagger from George Feliz. O'Brien takes the 1-1 to first. Zaborowski picks it up, step on the bag for one. On to first. The tag applied. Double play. O'Brien hit that ball hard, but Zaborowski was in the perfect place to kickstart a 3-6 double play. And just like that, the leadoff single is erased. Clark now finds himself one out away from his third quality start this year. The pitch on its way to Corbin Dickerson outside on the breaking ball, 1-0. It's come in a big spot for Rancho Cucamonga as it keeps their first half South Division championship hopes alive, 1-0. Dickerson fouls it back to the backstop, 1-1. If Clark were to finish off six, it would be his fourth outing of at least six innings, but only his third quality start is 1-1. On the outside edge, nothing in two, or 1-2. He threw six and a third innings in relief against Fresno back on April 25th. That came in the restart of a continued ball game. The 1-2 in the dirt with a breaking ball. Dickerson doesn't go, 2-2. They had been washed out after an inning and two-thirds the night before, and Clark just picked up and threw what equated to a start, but not technically due to the rule book. The break even. Dickerson flies it to deep center field. Alvarez back towards the track. He reaches up. This one is gone. Corbin Dickerson continues to do damage out of the leadoff spot tonight. His third hit is a solo shot off the batter's eye. And Inland Empire's deficit is down to 1-2-1 Quakes. That feels like the type of swing that could regenerate the momentum at San Manuel Stadium. It always feels between these two teams that Inland Empire is just one swing away from getting back into a ball game, and that might be it. Clark stays in there to face Ricardo Cova, now representing the tying run. But there is activity in the bullpen. The pitch to him. Cova swings out of his shoes on a slider low, strike one. Dickerson's solo homer has the 66ers on the board, but the Quakes still lead it 2-1. Clark's delivery. Cova takes a fastball on the inside edge. Clark pulls ahead, 0-2. He's just a pitch away from finishing off the quality start. Here he comes. Cova takes a bouncing changeup. One ball and two strikes. The left-hander adjusts his glove before going through the signs with Q. The 1-2 delivery. Cova pops it sky high just behind second base. Wimmer calls off Maduro and makes the catch. The two-out solo shot doesn't come around to harm the Quakes, but their lead is cut in half. Corbin Dickerson goes yard to make things interesting heading into the final three innings at San Manuel Stadium. 2-1 Rancho Cucamonga off to the top of the seventh on the Quakes Radio Network.
2: 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Whether you're in Rancho, up late on the East Coast, or cheering us on from around the globe, we appreciate you tuning in. 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
5: 2-1. Quintero blasts this ball deep to left. Bravo on the chase at the track. He looks up. It's long gone. Marlon Quintero feeds the trees, and the solo shot has the Quakes on the board.
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1: The Quakes take a lead into the back third of this Sunday series finale, but it feels like things have gotten a little tenser. 2-1 Quakes. Lucas Ramirez digs in to get things going against Glaynair Diaz. He checks his swing on a first pitch fastball away, 1-0. Corbin Dickerson's solo home run provides the 66ers with their first run. But they still find themselves behind the 1-0. Ramirez flies it foul towards the patio down the left field line, 1-1. Now how big does that double play turn look? Worst case scenario, O'Brien's ground ball gets past Zaborowski and Dickerson gets to hit with two on board, 1-1. Ramirez moves the hands early on a changeup. Diaz pulls the string to move ahead 1-2. Obviously, it's just a hypothetical situation, but still, a 1-2. Outside, two balls, two strikes. If not for Zaborowski's quick glove, we could be looking at a tie score or an Inland Empire lead headed to the back third. Diaz finds himself in an even count. The 2-2 on the way. Ramirez grounds it to the right side. O'Brien slides. He can't get his glove to it cleanly. It trickles into right field. Ramirez picks up a leadoff single. Give Brady O'Brien an A for effort. He nearly snagged it in the outfield grass. But instead, that ball just kicked off the edge of his glove. And Ramirez picks up a base knock. After two strikeouts to get his day going, that's got to feel nice for the right fielder. One on, nobody out for John Wimmer. Moreno moves in at third. Diaz's first pitch is a curveball inside, 1-0. Moreno is clearly expecting Wimmer to square around and lay down a sack bunt with the Quakes leading 2-1 in the top of the seventh. Diaz resets his 1-0. Wimmer pops it foul out of play behind home plate. This one lands a few rows in front of the press box. The Quakes are going to have to enact the clutch gene if they want to keep their first half South Division championship hopes alive. Wimmer chokes up on the bat, the 1-1 to him. He ropes it into left field. Feliz races in. He can't get there in time. Base hit. Wimmer finds the green grass out in left fields, and he's got his second hit today. Back-to-back singles open the seventh. Ramirez stands at second on the play. Wimmer at first. Back to the top of the order, and Hayden Alvarez to restore the lead to multiple runs. Diaz's second inning of relief is off to an inauspicious start. And the Quakes have the right part of their order up to make him pay. The corner infielders crash in. Alvarez shows bunt. On a first pitch fastball, he pulls it back. Diaz misses outside, 1-0. 2-1, Rancho Cucamonga holds a slim lead over Inland Empire, but they've got the pieces in place for some insurance runs. Alvarez shows bunt again, the 1-0. He pulls back on an E-high fastball, strike one. To this point, Alvarez yet to be retired. 1-for-1 with a bunt single and two walks. And he's received the instruction to give himself up in this scenario. Diaz deals. Alvarez dribbles it up the third baseline, foul 1-2. He slashed that time. Showed bunt before swinging away. And that allows Diaz to move ahead of him 1-2. The middle infield for Inland Empire remains at double play depth. The corners play back. The 1-2. Alvarez pops it sky high out of play off to the right side. He stays alive. Still a 1-2 count against the leadoff man. A double play would certainly take a lot of pressure off the pitcher, Diaz. But in a two-strike situation, he might just be pitching for the K right here. Another 1-2. Alvarez checks his swing on a bouncing slider. He's ruled to have checked at home plate, 2-2. No need for an appeal that time. The pressure continues to pile on to Diaz's back. He sets at the chest. The break-even delivery. Alvarez fouls it away over the protective netting behind home plate. There is an arm getting loose in the Inland Empire bullpen at the moment. That looks to be Reese Lumpkin out there. Another 2-2. Alvarez rolls it to third. Moreno can't get to it. It's down the left field line, and it rolls all the way into the corner. Ramirez is in. Here comes Wimmer. Alvarez picks up an RBI double. Two runs come across to score. 4-1 Quakes. Alvarez just barely snuck that up the third base line. But it all counts the same. His latest double could be a season saver. He stands in scoring position. Still nobody out in the inning. Out comes pitching coach Sam Delaplane to talk things over with Diaz. Following consecutive singles from Lucas Ramirez and John Wimmer, Alvarez brings them both around to score on yet another extra base hit in this series. And he's got plenty of speed at second to score on anything past the infield with Vaughn Grissom up. Alvarez continues to swing a hot bat, not just in this series, but he's been the big table setter out of the leadoff spot all season long. And now he's starting to drive in runs alongside that responsibility. Diaz remains in there to take on Grissom. Here's the pitch. Fastball high and outside, ball one. The Quakes have some late breathing room. Hayden Alvarez once again comes up with a big swing in the late stages. Diaz checks on the base runner. Alvarez hops off second, his 1-0. Grissom watches a fastball down. He's ahead 2-0. First base is open. So he doesn't have to challenge Grissom here. Diaz doesn't, but you don't want to give up a fourth straight base runner to open the inning. 2-0. Grissom pops it in the air off to the right side, foul ground. Quintas camps underneath and makes the catch. Grissom never let go of his bat on the foul pop out. He carries it to first, and he'll take it with him into the dugout following the first out of the inning. The Quakes have struck for two in the top of the seventh, both coming on the Hayden Alvarez double. And he remains at second. Out comes pitching coach slash the manager Luis Caballero, and he will take the ball from Diaz. The Quakes have their largest lead tonight, and they have Hayden Alvarez to thank for that. 4-1 the score. Top of the seventh continues after this, with Reese Lumpkin on the mound on the Quakes Radio Network.
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1: Hayden Alvarez just provided the big hit that could save the Rancho Cucamonga first half South Division championship hopes. His two-run double has him ahead 4-1 with one out in the top of the seventh. On comes Reese Lumpkin from the Inland Empire bullpen to try and finish off the inning. The righty holds the glove at the chest. His first pitch to Kendry Maduro. This one is driven out to center. Dickerson ranges back towards the track. It's over his head and hits off the wall. Alvarez couldn't see the ball cleanly, and he has to hold up at third. Give Maduro a double on the first pitch he sees against the new reliever, but the Quakes are unable to score a run on it. Dickerson deked Alvarez perfectly out in center field. By his reaction, Alvarez thought Dickerson would easily make that catch on a ball that was a few feet over his head. So Dickerson takes away an RBI from Maduro, but the Quakes do have two in scoring position, still just one out for Ryland Zabarowski. Lumpkin looks over to the lead runner. He comes home. Zabarowski watches a fastball low and outside, 1-0. Lumpkin himself does have one win in this series already. That came in their 6-5 victory on Thursday, and it was the first win of his season. Infield plays in the 1-0. Zabarowski pokes it into center field. That's down, base hit. Alvarez scores. Maduro right in behind him. Zabarowski drives in two on the single. And the Quakes put up another pair on one swing. 6-1. They lead the 66ers. Zabarowski didn't get all that ball by any means, but it was just enough to beat the drawn in infield. Two swings have resulted in four runs for the Quakes, and their lead stretches to 5 as a result. Lumpkin looks in. Here comes the pitch to McGill. He fouls off the first pitch he sees down the left field line, 0-1. With Alvarez coming around to score, Diaz's line is officially closed out. With Maduro touching home plate, Lumpkin officially gives up an earned run. The righty resets on the first base side of the rubber. It's 0-1. McGill rolls it to the right side. O'Brien charges underhand to first in time, 2 away. Zabarowski advances to second on the play. The Quakes have another runner in scoring position in the inning, and it's up to their eighth batter of the seventh, Marlon Quintero, to tack on what would be their fifth run. Two runs came around to score on Hayden Alvarez's double. Another two on Ryland Zabarowski's single. The pitch to Quintero. He flies it out into right center field. Piccolo has a beat on it and makes the grab. The Quakes tag both Inland Empire relievers in the inning, and their lead swells to 5. After Corbin Dickerson's solo homer in the sixth, the momentum is squarely back in the first base dugout. 6-1 Quakes at stretch time on the Quakes Radio Network.
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1: The Quakes put up four runs in the top of the seventh to break this one open. That should make the job a little easier for the new reliever, Brian Vergara. His first pitch to Cesar Quintas to open the bottom of the seventh is a strike, nothing and one. His pitch, Quintas watches a slider high, one and one. Vergara's first task following the Morongo pitching change, the heart of the order. 1-1. Quintas looks at a fastball down, 2-1. Following him, it's the cleanup man Grant Jay and the shortstop Dustin Crenshaw, with the Quakes now leading 6-1. Vergara winds and deals. Quintas breaks his bat on a slow roller to third. Grissom charges, sidearm to first in time. What a play! Vaughn Grissom certainly looked like a big leaguer fielding that slow roller. He charged it perfectly and uncorked a dart to first to get the hustling Quintas. Vergara picks up a ground out against the first batter he faces. Nobody on, one down for Grant Jay. Vergara delivers. Jay rolls it foul of third. Nothing in one. Well, with Vergara's entry, Derek Clark makes way following a quality start, his third of the season, and it comes in a critical juncture. The 0-1 off the plate away with the heater, one ball, one strike. He allowed just one run, the Dickerson home run, along with four other hits. No walks, eight strikeouts. 1-1. Jay chases a slider low and outside, 1-2. If the Quakes hold this one, then Clark will pick up his fourth win of the year. Vergara fires. Swing and a miss, strike three. Jay chases the slider down and outside, and he walks back to the dugout with a hat trick. Vergara secures his first strikeout. Nobody on, two down for Dustin Crenshaw. Vergara is starting to look a lot more like the pitcher that began the year for these Quakes. He gets a swing and a miss on a first pitch changeup to Crenshaw. Nothing and one. To this point in the year, 5-2 with a 4.95 ERA. He dirts a fastball. One ball, one strike to Crenshaw. In 16 appearances, he also has a save spanning 36 and a third innings. His 1-1 toss. Crenshaw spears it out to center. Alvarez takes a step in, and it's a can of corn for him. 1-2-3 go the 3, 4, and 5 hitters in the Inland Empire lineup. Vergara retires the side in order in the seventh. It remains a 5-run game. The Quakes now 2 innings away from a season-saving win. 6-1 headed to the eighth on the Quakes Radio Network.
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2: 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'Cause the good times are only right here at Morongo.
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1: Brian Vergara keeps the momentum on Rancho Cucamonga's side as we head to the top of the eighth at San Manuel Stadium. His 1-2-3 seventh keeps the 5-run lead intact. 6-1 Quakes. 7-8-9 get set to face Reese Lumpkin as he retakes the hill for his first full inning in relief. Kevin Castillo, Lucas Ramirez, and John Wimmer can try and put this one beyond a shadow of a doubt and secure a series split. Lumpkin shakes Jay off. Now he has a pitch he likes. The righty winds and delivers. Castillo takes a fastball low and outside, 1-0. Ryan Zimmerman with you on the Quakes Radio Network. Rancho Cucamonga's offense has shown signs of life late on. Lumpkin offers. Castillo backs away from a fastball that finds the low inside corner. 1-1. Castillo back in from the left side. Lumpkins 1-1 to him. Fastball skips away from Jay and rolls to the backstop, low and in, 2-1. The Quakes led by one heading into the top of the seventh thanks to Corbin Dickerson's solo home run. And they found a way to swing the momentum the other way, 2-1. Castillo flies it foul beyond the left field seats, 2-2. Given the way recent trends have gone, you would expect Inland Empire to take what they got from the home run and build upon it. But Rancho Cucamonga has flipped the script tonight. Hayden Alvarez ripped a two-run double. Rylan Zabarowski followed up with a two-run single for the four spot. The 2-2 to Castillo. Low and inside on the fastball. He works the count full. And if the Quakes can put up a big inning against an arm that's had a lot of success against them this year, they may be rolling into Ontario with a ton of confidence starting on Tuesday. His payoff pitch. Castillo takes on the inside edge, strike three. Lumpkin turns to the off-speed stuff to set Castillo down. One up, one down to begin the eighth. The infield shifts to the right as Lucas Ramirez digs in. Moreno plays in at third, Lumpkin's delivery. Ramirez watches a fastball tail over the other batter's box. He lets it go, 1-0. It was actually Ramirez's single that got the rally started. He snuck one underneath Brady O'Brien's glove at second to reach on a leadoff single. He shows bunt the 1-0. He has to evade the flight path of a fastball down and in, but it hit him. Thankfully, he looks okay to continue, but he'll take a couple extra moments to shake that one off. Head athletic trainer Masa Koyanagi is onto the dirt just beyond the dugout steps. Manager Dave Stapleton heads over towards Ramirez just to check in on him. They're ruling this, I believe, a ball. Initially, home plate umpire Joshua Smith signaled hit by pitch, but he's changed his mind. Stape wants an explanation. Ramirez just dropped his bat again. He's walking it off up the first base line. I think Stapleton just wanted confirmation what exactly was going on, and Ramirez's shin pad is back on his front leg, so he's going to have to continue this at bat. So he's back in from the left side. The official ruling is strike one. He didn't pull the bunt back in time. After all that, Ramirez will have to keep things going, but thankfully he's okay to do so. Lumpkin offers the 1-1. Ramirez chases the changeup below the knees, 1-2. So instead of taking the hit by pitch, Lumpkin is now one away from striking him out. The righty picks up his sign from Jay. He offers. Ramirez looks at a fastball low and outside, 2-2. Tell you what, that is certainly a crazy sequence of events. But Ramirez is hoping to reach regardless. The infield remains shifted, the break even. He floats it into right field past the outstretched glove of O'Brien at second. He's got himself a base hit. He thought he was going to reach on the hit by pitch. He'll take his second single in as many innings instead. That forces Lumpkin into the stretch with one out facing John Wimmer. He's having himself a productive day out of the nine spot. 2-for-3 with two singles and two runs scored. Blumkin lines up on the right side of the rubber. He's back to work. Wimmer chops it up the middle. O'Brien charges. His only play is to first, and he makes the throw in time. Wimmer advances Ramirez to second on the 4-3 ground out, and it gives Hayden Alvarez a shot at what would be his third RBI tonight. 6-1, Quakes on top with a runner in scoring position. Two out in the top of the eighth. Looking to put another run on Reese Lumpkin's line score. O'Brien holds Ramirez at the bag as Lumpkin comes home. Alvarez looks at a slider low and outside, 1-0. It was his double last inning that truly broke this game open. Following Ramirez's and Wimmer's singles, he snuck a ball up the third baseline to play them both. He fouls off a 1-0 slider, one ball and one strike. Once again, he's been tough to solve for the 66ers out of the leadoff spot. 2-for-2 with that RBI double, a single, and two walks. Set at the chest, Lumpkins 1-1. Alvarez fouls it off up the third base line. Third base coach slash manager Dave Stapleton lets that ball go. Didn't even reach out the arm as a courtesy. 1-2. Lumpkin finds himself a pitch away from what would be a scoreless eighth. And he wouldn't have to face the rehabber Vaughn Grissom. 1-2. Right in there, strike three. Ramirez got a late break to third. He's in there standing up for a stolen base that doesn't count. Alvarez goes down looking to finish off the inning. Lumpkin throws up the zero, but Inland Empire's deficit stays at 5. 6-1, bottom of the eighth is next on the Quakes Radio Network.
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1: Brian Vergara returns to the mound to get the bottom of the eighth started. His first pitch to Ryan Piccolo is lined into left. It touches down and rolls all the way to the corner. Around first, he wants second. Piccolo's got a leadoff double. After striking out in each of his first two at-bats, Piccolo jumps on the first pitch he sees, and he's rewarded with an extra base hit. Just like that, down to their final six outs. Inland Empire opens the frame by putting a man in scoring position. Vergara's got to turn to the stretch for the first time in his relief outing to take on George Feliz. For Piccolo, that's a big swing, his first double of the season. Vergara to work. Feliz backs away from a high inside curveball, 1-0. 6-1 Quakes. Inland Empire has a man at second to start off the bottom of the eighth. The 1-0. Feliz chases a slider low and away, 1-1. This is a game the Quakes need to win to keep hold of their slim first half South Division championship hopes. Vergara looks back to second. Now the delivery. Feliz goes after a slider in the dirt, 1-2. Thanks to their walk-off win earlier today, Lake Elsinore's magic number is down to 1. The 1-2. Feliz whiffs on another slider, strike 3. Vergara doubles up and sets Feliz down. Piccolo has to remain at second, 1 out for Estevan Moreno. The Quakes find themselves 5 outs away from a win tonight. 6-1, they're ahead of the Inland Empire 66ers in this Sunday series finale. Vergara shrugs his shoulders and deals. Moreno fouls off a first pitch breaking ball to the roof of San Manuel Stadium. So with that in mind, the Storm would secure a first half South Division title themselves if the Sixers were to mount a comeback win. 0-1. Inside on the changeup, nearly hit him. 1-1. If the Quakes hold on, the chase would at bare minimum extend to Tuesday with the Universal off day tomorrow. Vergara's 1-1. Moreno grounds it up the middle. Wimmer plays it behind second base. Throw to first in time. The ground out moves Piccolo up to third. But in all likelihood with two outs, it'll take a base hit from the nine-hole hitter Brady O'Brien to score. 6-1 Rancho Cucamonga. They can start counting down the outs now. They're four outs away from snapping a three-game losing streak and escaping San Manuel Stadium with a series split. Vergara can turn to the windup if he wants to. He stays in the stretch. O'Brien hacks and misses at a slider, nothing in one. Well, heading into next week, both teams start six-game series. The second half just begins on Friday, right in the middle of it. Vergara's 0-1. Low and outside on the slider, 1-1. If the Quakes were to secure a championship in the first half, they would need to win each of their first three games at Ontario, while the Storm would have to lose out in the first three games at San Jose. Vergara takes a breath, is 1-1. O'Brien fouls it to the backstop. 1-2. But keep in mind, San Jose has already secured their playoff spot. They wrapped up a first half North Division championship thanks to their victory yesterday over Stockton. Vergara's 1-2 home. He misses low and away with a fastball. Quintero knocks it down with his glove and keeps Piccolo at third. The defending Cal League champions have already punched their ticket to the playoffs, and they'll defend that title in earnest in September. Vergara eyes Piccolo. His break-even pitch. O'Brien gets the bat head on it, foul behind home plate. So we'll see if the intensity remains for San Jose to finish out the first half, but even though they already have that playoff spot secured, it's not like they have nothing to play for. These guys are still trying to make it to the next level. Another 2-2. O'Brien chases the changeup in the dirt, strike 3. After the leadoff double, two strikeouts help Vergara finish off a scoreless eighth, and he's got two of those to start his night. We're on to the final frame at San Manuel Stadium when we come back. 6-1 Rancho Cucamonga on the Quakes Radio Network.
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1: Rancho Cucamonga has one last chance to supplement their lead ahead of the bottom of the ninth, and they'll do so against a new Inland Empire arm. Gene Munoz is on for the third time in this series, and with the Quakes leading 6-1, he'll take on 2, 3, and 4 in the order. Vaughn Grissom, Kendry Maduro, and Rylan Zabarowski looking to just keep the momentum up and take something positive with them into Ontario on Tuesday. Ryan Zimmerman with you on the Quakes Radio Network. After three straight losses from Thursday to Saturday, the Quakes find themselves on the verge of what would be a series split. Munoz goes to work. The right-hander delivers. Grissom takes the fastball low and outside, 1-0. Munoz appeared last on Friday. He didn't have to stay out there very long. He faced just one batter in the ninth inning and ended up picking up a win in their 4-3 victory. 1-0. Grissom grounds it foul up the third baseline, 1-1. After John Wimmer's game-tying double against Aneuri Lora, Munoz immediately came in to strand the go-ahead run in scoring position, fanning Anyelo Marquez before securing the decision. His 1-1. Grissom swings through a nice slider away, 1-2. That improves Munoz's record to 3-3, a 5.24 ERA, accompanies 17 appearances, 2 saves and 5 chances. The righty's 1-2. Grissom checks his swing and rolls it up the third baseline. Munoz picks it up and declines to make a throw. Grissom's excuse me swing results in his second infield hit today, and that is a positive start to the inning. To finish off his first rehab game, Grissom will indeed run for himself at first base. Munoz turns to the stretch against Kendry Maduro. He deals. Maduro hits a line shot past Moreno at third, and it rolls all the way into the left field corner. Grissom on his horse around third. He gets the stop sign there as the throw comes in. Maduro picks up a double. Give him two in as many at-bats. And the Quakes have two runners in scoring position. Still nobody out for Rylan Zabarowski. Each of the first two batters in the final frame find their way aboard. Inland Empire has no choice but to play their infield in, trying to keep this a 5-run game. Munoz takes a breath as Zabarowski digs in for the fifth time. Munoz offers. Curveball hits at the knees, nothing in one. The Quakes scored 4 runs in the seventh inning to turn a 2-1 lead into a 6-1 lead. And this is their best chance to add on to it since. A look to the lead runner, the 0-1. Zabarowski grounds it to short. Crenshaw charges his throw to first in time. Both base runners have to hold up. Moving the infield in immediately pays off for Inland Empire. One down in the ninth. Still, though, Grissom remains at third. Maduro at second for Johnny McGill. The infield remains in to face him. Munoz picks up Jay's sign behind home plate. The reliever delivers. A fastball skips into Jay. He does well to keep it in front of him with his chest protector, 1-0. To finish off Munoz's stats, a couple of at-bats ended quickly before I could. Through 22 and a third innings, he's allowed 20 runs, 13 of those earned on 22 hits, 13 walks, 30 strikeouts for the native of San Francisco de Macorís, Dominican Republic, 1-0. Back foot slider nearly gets away from Jay, but the catcher gets a glove to it to save a run, 2-0. Munoz has been one of a handful of guys that the 66ers have trusted to close out games. And he provides a lot of single-A experience in the back end of that bullpen. Munoz is 2-0. McGill grounds it up the middle. That's through into center field, base hit. Grissom scores. Maduro in behind him. Johnny McGill puts two more on the board with a two-run base knock. And the lead stretches to 7. It's 8-1 Quakes. McGill had a lot more room to work with up the middle. And he takes full advantage. Give him 2 RBI. And it feels like this one is beyond a shadow of a doubt. McGill stands at first, still one out for Marlon Quintero. Munoz stays in the stretch. Quintero pops the first pitch up near second base. Crenshaw locates it in the sky and makes the catch. Immediately following the two-run single, Munoz coaxes a pop-up, and he's an out away from holding the Quakes to just the pair. 8-1 Rancho Cucamonga. After their offense had fallen flat each of the last three nights, they've turned things around in the finale. Here's Kevin Castillo. Munoz home. Backdoor sliders right there, strike one. Johnny McGill is the man at second. Two in, two down in the top of the ninth. The Quakes ahead by 7, holding the Sixers down to their final three outs. 0-1. Castillo swings out of his shoes on a changeup low and away, 0-2. It looks like the Quakes will turn to a new arm to pick up those outs. Fulton Lockhart is getting loose out there. Munoz back in the set position. Glove to the left of his face, the 0-2. Fastball drops in towards Castillo's back foot, 1-2. Lockhart would appear for the second time in this series. This would be in a non-save situation for Rancho Cucamonga's leader in that statistic. Munoz delivers. Castillo chases the changeup in the dirt, strike three. Jay applies the tag, and the Quakes cannot add on even further. Johnny McGill's two-run single, though, has him comfortably ahead with just three outs separating them from a win. 8-1, Fulton Lockhart takes over in the bottom of the ninth, next on the Quakes Radio Network.
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6: 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California
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1: Brian Vergara exits after two scoreless innings, and it's up to Fulton Lockhart to salt this one away for the Quakes as manager Dave Stapleton makes his second Morongo pitching change tonight. 8-1 Rancho Cucamonga. Inland Empire down to their final three outs. It's up to the top of the order. Corbin Dickerson, Ricardo Cova, and Cesar Quintas to spearhead what would be an improbable comeback to finish off this series. Ryan Zimmerman on the call on the Quakes Radio Network. It's been a much more fun game tonight compared to the last three. The Quakes offense has kicked back into gear to give themselves a good chance at a series split getting out of San Bernardino. Lockhart looks in for the sign. Here he comes. Dickerson takes a curveball high and in, 1-0. Lockhart has emerged to become this team's closer in his third tour of duty at the single-A level. The 2024 draftee is 1-0. Fastball splits the plate, 1-1. He's been nails for this Quakes team through his first 22 appearances.

He had it in his sight lines the whole way. Lockhart does what no other Quakes pitcher has done tonight and set Dickerson down. The first out of the inning is on the board. In steps Ricardo Cova. 8-1, Rancho Cucamonga has the edge, two outs away from victory tonight. Lockhart stays in the windup. Curveball forces Cova to lean out of the way, but it bends right out over the heart of the plate. Nothing in one. Cova to this point tonight, 0-for-3, a strikeout, flyout, and popout out of the two hole. The 0-1. Cova rolls it foul of third. Grissom just lets the third base coach, Luis Caballero, take this one 0-2. Sometimes in games when the score is as lopsided as it is, Lockhart's stuff isn't as effective. But he's coming out and attacking the top of the Sixers lineup this time around. His 1-2. Cova swings and misses. Strike three. He sets Cova down on just three pitches. And the Quakes are just one out away from victory tonight. Cesar Quintas is Inland Empire's final hope. 8-1 Rancho Cucamonga. They've got the win in their sights tonight. Quintas in from the right side. Here comes Lockhart. Curveball is right on the low outside corner. Strike one. This has been the game the Quakes have needed. And it keeps their first half championship hopes alive. The 0-1. Quintas checks his swing on a slider low and away. Appeal the first. The base umpire, Preston Hughes, says no swing. One ball, one strike on the first baseman, Quintas. 0-for-3 to this point. His job is just to give Inland Empire another base runner. The 1-1. Curveball is a touch too tall. Quintas moves ahead in the count, 2-1. Lockhart holds the glove at the belt as he picks up Quintero's call. The 2-1. Check swing on a fastball around the back foot. Three balls and a strike. A walk would give Grant Jay a chance to hit and erase an 0-for-3 start with three strikeouts. Lockhart offers. Quintas flies it foul over the first base dugout. And Inland Empire is down to their final strike. It's a sparse crowd at San Manuel Stadium tonight, and the 66er fans in attendance are dead silent. The payoff to Quintas. Inside on the curveball, ball four. Cesar Quintas extends this game by at least one more batter. He takes his base on the two-out walk. Lockhart will have to go to the stretch to finish this game off against Grant Jay. Lockhart picks up the sign from Quintero. Low and in, ball one. Lockhart takes his time as he sets on the first base side of the rubber, the 1-0. Fastball clips the high outside corner, 1-1. 8-1 Rancho Cucamonga. It would take the miracle of all miracles for Inland Empire to walk this one off facing a 7-run deficit. But they have a man at first with two away. Lockhart deals. Jay can't hold back on a low outside slider. And once again, the 66ers are down to their final strike. They did need an appeal to confirm the call, but it is ruled a full swing. 1-2 on Jay. Here comes the pitch. Called, strike three, Quakes win. The Rancho Cucamonga Quakes finish the job tonight with a flurry of late runs. And their first half South Division championship hopes remain

intact. They're still going to need to play perfect baseball to secure a playoff spot on Thursday. But at the very least, they've given themselves a shot. It was a little nervy heading into the final three innings. But four runs in the seventh and two more in the ninth put this one away. The Quakes are getting out of here with a series split. But more importantly, they've still got something to play for when they head to Ontario on Tuesday night. As the Quakes go through the handshake line, they've got smiles on their faces. We'll take it to break. 8-1 the final tonight. The Quakes take down the Inland Empire 66ers. The postgame show is coming up next. Don't go anywhere. 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

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The Quakes postgame show is up next here on the Quakes Radio Network.

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0: Welcome back. It's time now for the Quakes postgame show featuring a recap of tonight's game, the All-Star Kia All-Star of the Game, a look around the baseball scoreboard, and a preview of the upcoming pitching matchup. Once again, here's Ryan Zimmerman.
1: As the great Vin Scully once said, you can really do it. It's very difficult, but possible. The Rancho Cucamonga Quakes needed a win to keep their slim first half South Division championship hopes alive, and they got it. 8-1, they take down the Inland Empire 66ers tonight. If there are any Lake Elsinore Storm fans listening, thanks so much for tuning in. We're sorry, not sorry, that you have to hold off your championship celebrations for another 48 hours at least. Ryan Zimmerman with you on the Quakes Radio Network. Welcome to the postgame show. Back inside the broadcast booth at San Manuel Stadium, we'll break this one down. The Quakes had a string of unlucky results over the last three games before tonight, and it felt like everything that went wrong between Thursday and Saturday went right on this Sunday night. The Quakes had enough offense to support Derek Clark early on. They received RBI groundouts from Ryland Zabarowski and the major league rehabber Vaughn Grissom, but it still felt like they needed that one big momentum swing to really put this one away, and they got it in the seventh inning. Corbin Dickerson's sixth inning solo shot made it interesting. It pulled Inland Empire within one. But Hayden Alvarez and Zabarowski stepped up to the rescue to really salt this one away and put the Quakes at ease. Alvarez laced a two-run double up the third baseline. Ryland Zabarowski poked a two-run single into left center field with the infield drawn in. And Johnny McGill's two-run single in the ninth inning just provided the icing on the cake as the Quakes walk out of here with a win. While the offense stepped up, Derek Clark wiped a series of tough starts out of his memory and delivered arguably his best of the year. In six innings, the only damage he surrendered was on Dickerson's home run. And although the Quakes pitching staff doesn't get the reward of ice cream following a shutout, a win is a win. He allowed just one run, which was obviously earned on five hits. No walks and a season-high eight strikeouts as he notches his fourth win. That breaks a tie with Trey Gregory Alford and Dylan Jordan for the most wins amongst Quakes starting pitchers this year. However, that does come with an asterisk because each of his first two wins were as a reliever. Don't tell him that, though. I'm sure he'd enjoy that stat. Maybe he points it out himself. On the other side of things, early on, Jack Bowery and Germán Fajardo did well to keep the 66ers in the game. Bowery didn't give up an RBI hit. He surrendered both of those run-scoring groundouts. And in his four-inning start, he had to deal with traffic on the base paths nearly the entire time. But he found a way around it. He stranded three on the bases, worked around even more trouble with the Quakes themselves, also running into and out at third base in the first to lower that total. But he still did his part to give the 66ers a chance. However, the Quakes did figure things out against Glaynair Diaz, and facing him for the second consecutive inning, once again, he makes a multi-inning relief appearance, and the Quakes finally figure him out at the back end of it. They put a run across against each of the final three Inland Empire relievers, Diaz, Reese Lumpkin, and Gene Munoz, and they pick up the win they needed. It'll take everything to go right for them to secure a first-half South Division championship. They would need to win each of their first three games in Ontario, while Lake Elsinore simultaneously loses each of their first three games in San Jose. But at bare minimum, they still have a chance to shock the South Division. They have some momentum. Their offense scored six runs in their final three trips to the plate. And hey, crazier things have happened in baseball. All you need is a chance to break the door down, and the Quakes at least certainly have enough talent to hold up their end of the bargain. Not only that, while the Quakes had dropped games from Thursday to Saturday, They didn't get a chance to secure a first-half winning record until tonight. They came into play 33-29 at first pitch, meaning if they lost out, they would have finished the first half 500, but that is no longer a concern in their first half back in the Angels organization. They do figure out how to win. They will take a winning record into the second half starting on Friday. The final line score tonight, the Quakes score 8 runs on 15 hits. No errors. They leave 8 men aboard. As for the 66ers, 1 run on 6 hits. No errors. They leave 3 men on base. Derek Clark notches the win. He improves to 4-5. Jack Bowery is tagged with the loss. He drops to 2-4. The final time of tonight's contest, 2 hours and 20 minutes. The final attendance, 817. It's still light out in San Bernardino as the fans depart San Manuel Stadium. But we'll take a break as they continue to head for the exits. The postgame show continues after this. We'll take a look around the Cal League and Angels organization scoreboards. We'll look at the standings as well as the matchups for next week and finish things off as we always do by crowning our All-Star Kia All-Star of the Game. That's coming up next. 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
1: The Quakes are getting out of San Bernardino with a good feeling. It's a happy final at San Manuel Stadium tonight. The Quakes take down the Inland Empire 66ers 8-1 in the series finale, and they secure a series split in the process. Not only that, they keep Lake Elsinore's magic number at 1. So their first-half South Division championship hopes remain heading into the final 3 games of the first half. Welcome back inside the broadcast booth. Ryan Zimmerman with you on the Quakes Radio Network. Every game has gone final across the California League tonight, so we've got a fresh batch of scores to relay along with a finalized look at the standings. 2 games wrapped up before the Quakes and 66ers got this one underway. The first of which was the one that concerned the Quakes a little bit more at Diamond Stadium of Lake Elsinore, where Ryan Wideman's walk-off home run powered the Storm to an 8-7 win over the Ontario Tower Buzzers, officially eliminating the LA Dodgers affiliate from first-half South Division championship contention. So now, just 2 teams remain, although Rancho Cucamonga's hopes are slim. Elsewhere at Banner Island Ballpark, with the San Jose Giants recently minted as first-half North Division champions, the Stockton Ports finally picked up a win. 7-1, they defeat the Giants to secure the series finale, which was their first win of the series. Elsewhere in the MILB free game of the day, the Fresno Grizzlies no longer have anything to play for in the first half, but they certainly want to keep things rolling in the right direction heading into the second half. They definitely do just that, though. A 5-1 win in the series finale over the Visalia Rawhide at Valley Strong Ballpark. With 1 playoff spot wrapped up in the North, it'll be between the Grizzlies, Rawhide, and Ports to battle it out for the second half North Division Championship. I'll hold off on the Angels organization scoreboard update just to give you an idea of what the California League standings look like heading into the final three games of the first half. Over in the North, it's all for Champaign. The Giants have won the first half North Division Championship with a 37-26 record. The other three teams, to quote the great Larry Bird, who's coming second, the Grizzlies look to have that one wrapped up. They're 33-30. In fact, they do. They're up six games on Visalia with three to play in the first half. They are indeed the second half finishers. Larry, you've got your answer. Visalia checks in third place. A tough April doomed them to a 27-36 record heading into the final half series of the first half. They're six games behind Fresno, so they are locked into either third or fourth place. The Stockton Ports bring up the rear for the moment. They're 25-38. Elsewhere in the South, it is a two-horse race. Lake Elsinore's lead over Rancho Cucamonga is two games with three to play. Lake Elsinore is 36-27, Rancho Cucamonga 34-29. Because Lake Elsinore holds the head-to-head tiebreaker over the Quakes, Rancho Cucamonga's only hope is to win out and for Lake Elsinore to lose out over the final three games. A win, though, would secure at bare minimum second place for the Quakes, with the Ontario Tower Buzzers two games behind them in third. They're at 32-31. Because that's who the Quakes play next, one win over the final three games would secure that. Inland Empire, though, is consigned to fourth place in the first half at 28-35. Rancho Cucamonga is still in the hunt for a first half South Division championship, but it's not looking too likely. They have a chance. Everything's got to go right. But Lake Elsinore does have the advantage heading into their series at Excite Ballpark. Speaking of which, let's take a look at what's coming up in the California League after the Angels organizational update. The DSL Angels and ACL Angels were off today, so the only action comes in full season baseball. So we'll start our look in the High A Northwest League, where the Hillsboro Hops close out their series against the Tri-City Dust Devils with a win. Final score 7-3 in that one. The Dust Devils sit at 33-30, nearing the halfway point of the Northwest League season. Because there are only six teams in that league, they don't split things up into halves. They just play out the season, and the top two teams play a best 3 out of 5 Northwest League championship series. Elsewhere in the AA Southern League, the Rocket City Trash Pandas took down the Chattanooga Lookouts in that series finale by a final score of 5-4. Both teams finished on 8 hits. Both teams had at least one inning with 3 runs. But the Trash Pandas got the scoring started in the first, and it turns out that tally was the difference maker. There was plenty more offense in AAA Pacific Coast League action. The Salt Lake Bees and Reno Aces both hit double digits in the run column, but the Bees did one better in America's Biggest Little City. 11-10, they grabbed the win in the series finale. At the top of the organizational food chain, the Angels went for the sweep against the Tampa Bay Rays, but they're going to have to settle for taking 2 out of 3. Tampa Bay wins the series finale at Angel Stadium. Final score 8-3 in that one. Junior Caminero broke the tie in the 8th inning with a home run. They went into the frame 3-3. Tampa Bay's 5 runs in the 8th picked up the win when it was all said and done. Looking ahead to Tuesday, a new set of series begins, the first half of which closes out the first half, and the back half of which opens up the second half. As mentioned, the Quakes are on the road in Ontario to take on the Tower Buzzers, their first ever trip to ONT Field. Meanwhile, Lake Elsinore's on the road at San Jose with their magic number sitting at 1. The Inland Empire 66ers will hop on the bus on Tuesday to take on the Fresno Grizzlies in the first of 6 games at Chukchansey Park. Elsewhere, in an all-North Division matchup, the Visalia Rawhide
5: and Stockton Ports square off at Banner Island Ballpark to close out the first half. Neither the Quakes nor the Tower Buzzers have publicly listed their rotations yet. Be sure to keep an eye out for that at rcquakes.com. One last order of business tonight, that's to crown your All-Star Kia All-Star of the Game. And as always, I'll list some honorable mentions. Hayden Alvarez, Vaughn Grissom, Kendry Maduro, Johnny McGill, Lucas Ramirez, and John Wimmer each finished with two hits. Vaughn Grissom, the MLB rehabber, both of his hits were infield hits. He also had a nice play at third base. Thank you for your service tonight. Ryland Zabarowski drove in three runs, one of which opened the scoring on an RBI ground out in the first. Two more on a two-run single in the seventh. Hayden Alvarez's two-run double just a few batters earlier broke a one-run game open. He also scored two runs, drew two walks, and stole a base. Johnny McGill drove in two runs with a single in the ninth, but I'm going to go with Derek Clark. He was in need of a bounce-back outing, and he certainly got it, his third quality start this year. He allowed just one run, which was on the Corbin Dickerson home run in the bottom of the sixth. He also gave up four more hits on top of that, didn't walk a batter, struck out a season-high eight, and he secures his fourth win of the year in the process. And he gave the Quakes enough time for the offense to finally figure things out in the back third. And that's what tips the scales in his favor. Derek Clark, you are tonight's All-Star Kia, All-Star of the Game. That'll do it from San Manuel Stadium, not just tonight, but for the week. One last time, the final score, the Rancho Cucamonga Quakes 8 and the Inland Empire 66ers 1. The win keeps the Quakes alive in the first half South Division championship race. They're sitting in second place, two games behind Lake Elsinore at 34-29. Meanwhile, the loss drops Inland Empire to 28-35. They are confirmed to finish fourth in the South Division in the first half, but they still have a chance to secure a playoff spot if they can win the second half South Division championship. The Quakes have a day off tomorrow, but they'll make their first ever trip to ONT Field on Tuesday. First pitch in that game is at 6:35 p.m., meaning a 6:20 Morongo Casino pregame show will get it started. You won't want to miss this historic matchup. We hope you enjoyed tonight's broadcast, because we know you enjoyed the final score. I'm Ryan Zimmerman, signing off. This has been a production of Rancho Cucamonga Quakes Baseball on the Quakes Radio Network. 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
6: 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It may not be reproduced or retransmitted in any form, and the accounts and descriptions of this game may not be disseminated without the express written consent of the Rancho Cucamonga Quakes. We once again thank the best fans in the California League and hope to see you very soon at Morongo Field. And go, Quakes!